0: 1996. An estimated 6,000 children died, but experts say the actual number could be much higher. Canfor has announced yet another closure, this time of the largest pulp mill in BC and second largest in Canada. That would be Prince George's Northwood Pulp Mill, which has been operating since 1964. According to Canfor, the closure will result in the direct loss of at least 300 jobs. They pin the move on financial losses stemming from the unaffordable fiber supply and a global oversupply of pulp. In response, the province will be deploying support to the impacted workers. That will help workers transition to new in-demand opportunities, plus unspecific broader supports. They also pinned the decline on recent U.S. tariffs, although the unaffordability issue predated Donald Trump's second term. It's the same factor that has led Canfor to close or curtail operations at several mills. Five local First Nations have signed on to a new partnership, which paves the way for ownership over a large part of LNG Canada's Phase 2. It will see the development arms of the Haisla, Kitsilas, Kitsamkalam, Gitgatla, and Gitgat Nations form MNT Investment LP. They'll have the option to invest up to $1 billion into a second entity, which will purchase the LNG storage tank for Phase 2. In doing so, they gain one of the largest Indigenous majority ownership stakes in a project in Canada's history. MNT will then lease the 225,000 cubic meter tank back to LNG Canada, who would handle maintenance and operations. That, by the way, would make it the third largest fluid storage tank of any kind on Earth, which would help LNG Canada boost output to 30 million tons annually. But it's still all contingent on their $33 billion Phase 2 receiving a final investment decision. That's expected to come down by the end of 2026. Terrace firefighters are urging city to increase staffing levels to upkeep emergency response. Union members were in council this week to present a study they commissioned through the International Association of Firefighters. It found that the department was not adequately staffed to provide safe and efficient emergency services. They currently have 12 active firefighters, but only two are required to be on duty at a time. WorkSafe BC requires all activities to follow the two-in, two-out rule, which essentially means no person can enter a building structure until at least four members are on site. While they're able to respond to about half the city in under 4 minutes, they often have to wait longer for a second truck to arrive. City Council pretty much unanimously agreed that more staff is needed, but says finding the budget for it is the real issue. And that's your news to the hour. If there's news in your community, contact our news team by emailing news@cfnrfm.ca. We're going to take a quick break and be right back with your sports and local weather.
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4: In sports, in a miraculous game, defending champs Argentina railed past to beat England 2-1, reached the World Cup final. They were trailing 1-0 going into the last 5 minutes of regulation time, but the heroes of Enzo Fernandez and Martinez scored for Argentina. Anthony Gordon had given England the lead, but Lionel Messi had other ideas. Argentina pushed for an equalizer, and pressure eventually led to Fernandez scoring in the 85th minute. Martinez headed the winner with 2 minutes into injury time. Argentina will play Spain in the World Cup on Sunday in East Rutherford, New Jersey. Meanwhile, France and England will have to settle to play for third place on Saturday. The Toronto Blue Jays have a day off today as the MLB's 96th All-Star Game was played last night. Toronto will play on Friday when they host the White Sox. And the Toronto Temple have a day off after suffering their fourth loss in five games last night. Toronto fell to 0-3 on the season against the Washington Mystics thanks to a defeat. The shorthanded Temple are three games behind New York for fourth in the Eastern Conference at 10 wins and 14 losses. Toronto next plays on Friday when they host Atlanta. And that's your sports update today.
0: And for your weather, Skidigit is 16 and sunny, overnight lows down to 13. Prince Rupert, 15 and sunny, overnight lows down to 10 degrees. Terrace, Kitimat, inland section, 28 and mainly sunny, overnight lows down to 14. Bulkley Valley Lakes District, 27 degrees, mainly sunny, overnight lows down to 8. Fort Nelson, 29, mainly sunny, overnight lows to 13. Fort St. John, 27, mainly sunny, overnight lows to 14 degrees. Boberley Lake, 27, partly cloudy, overnight lows to 14. Atlin, 20 degrees, mostly cloudy, overnight lows to 8. Dease Lake, 24, mainly sunny, overnight lows to 7. Lower Post, 26 degrees, partly cloudy, overnight lows to 10. Caribou Central Interior, 28 and sunny, overnight lows to 9. Bella Coola, 27 degrees and sunny, overnight lows to 11. And Bella Bella is 23 and sunny, overnight lows to 11. Stay safe, hydrate, and if you can, check on your elders. 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

Now, if I knew how to play piano, this is definitely one of the songs I would give a try. Dire Straits with Walk of Life on CFNR. Amasa, ara amagarisolex, good day and good afternoon. Let's take a quick trip back in time and see what happened on this day in entertainment history. In 2011, Harry Potter and the Deathly Hallows Part 2 hit theaters, bringing one of the biggest movie franchises of all time to an emotional close. I still remember sitting in that theater riding a complete roller coaster of emotions. What an incredible way to end the series. Then in 2016, Stranger Things premiered on Netflix with Winona Ryder, David Harbour, Finn Wolfhard, and Millie Bobby Brown. The fifth and final season wrapped up everything last year, and it just hit me. Stranger Things is the same age as my youngest daughter. Where did all those 10 years go? We've still got lots of show coming up this afternoon, including the birthday bash and the story behind the song, where we'll dive into the inspiration behind some of your favorite tracks. Now, I don't know about you, but if a Demogorgon showed up, there wouldn't be much of a decision for me to make. The Clash was Should I Stay or Should I Go on CFNR.

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Bruce Springsteen on Your Nation, Your Station, CFNR. It is time once again for CFNR's Birthday Bash. Now, if you know someone with a birthday coming soon, send me an email, thechat@cfnrfm.ca. Let me know who's celebrating, where they're from, and who's sending the birthday shout-out. Happy birthday to Miguel Gonzalez from Prince Rupert, Haley Wells from Gitxaulasu, and Christine Ballou from Terrace. Happy birthday, guys. And now the celebrity birthday quote of the day comes from Bob Hope, who once said, "You know you're getting older when the candles cost more than the cake." Happy birthday. Now let's keep the good times rolling with some celebration music. Around here, rain isn't exactly a stranger, so this next song should feel right at home. It's the Guess Who on CFNR.

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I love the way this guy speaks. Robbie Robertson was Somewhere Down the Crazy River on CFNR. All right, let's get into the story behind the song. When You Were Young by The Killers was released in 2006 as a lead single from their album Sam's Town. It marked a big change for the band. Instead of the new wave sound that they were known for on Hot Fuss, they leaned into a bigger heartland rock style inspired by artists like Bruce Springsteen. Lyrically, the song is about the expectations we build around being young and looking for someone who's larger than life, only to realize that real people rarely match the picture that we've imagined. That famous line, "He doesn't look a thing like Jesus, but he talks like a gentleman," has sparked conversations for years, but Brandon Flowers has said the song is really about searching for a savior in everyday life and leaning and learning that people are imperfect. More than 20 years later, it's still one of the Killers' biggest anthems and a fan favorite at their live shows. And that's the story behind the song. Let's take a listen for ourselves. It's the Killers on CFNR.

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That is something I'm not going to be doing right now. Don't look back on Your Nation, Your Station, CFNR. I'm going to go home now. Thank you for joining me and making CFNR a part of your day. There is still more show coming up after me, though. We got Journeys from 6 until 7. And then the 70s at 7, of course, right at 7 o'clock. And I'm going to go home and prepare for the weekend because, you know, it is Wednesday. It is the halfway point of the week. And I didn't even say this once today. Happy hump day, everyone. This next song, Bang A Gong, Get It On, became T-Rex's biggest hit in North America and in the U.S. The band had to add Get It On to the title because another song called Get It On was already on the charts. Let's turn it up with T-Rex on Your Nation, Your Station, CFNR. Have a great night and enjoy your dinners. This is the Chad saying, Gilks, I'm Anais Kassam. Take care, everybody.

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5: In Deloanne, from the CFNR Newsroom, I'm Sabrina Spencer. The Prince Rupert RCMP have asked the public's assistance in locating 41-year-old David Chemezi, who has not been seen since last Thursday on July 9th. Few details about Mr. Chemezi has been released, but he has been described by the RCMP as a black man, about 5 feet 6 inches tall, with black hair and brown eyes. He was last seen wearing a blue jacket with a red sweater and a blue and white toque. Anyone with information on the whereabouts of David Chemezi has been urged to contact their local police detachment or submit an anonymous tip via Crime Stoppers. A photo of David Chemezi can be found on our website at cfnrfm.ca or the Prince Rupert RCMP website and social media pages. 5 local First Nations have signed on to a new partnership, which paves the way for ownership over a large part of LNG Canada's Phase 2. It will see the development arms of the Haisla, Kitsilas, Kitsamkalam, Gitgatla, and Gitgat Nations form MNT Investment LP. They'll have the option to invest up to $1 billion into a second entity, which will purchase the LNG storage tank for Phase 2. In doing so, they gain one of the largest Indigenous majority ownership stakes in a project in Canada's history. MNT will then lease the 225,000 cubic meter tank back to LNG Canada, who would handle maintenance and operations. That, by the way, would make it the third largest fluid storage tank of any kind on Earth, which would help LNG Canada boost output to 30 million tons annually. But it's still all contingent on their $33 billion Phase 2 receiving a final investment decision. That's expected to come down by the end of 2026. Terrace firefighters are urging city to increase staffing levels to upkeep emergency response. Union members were in council this week to present a study they commissioned through the International Association of Firefighters. It found that the department was not adequately staffed to provide safe and efficient emergency services. They currently have 12 active firefighters, but only 2 are required to be on duty at a time. WorkSafe BC requires all activities to follow the two-in, two-out rule, which essentially means no person can enter a building structure until at least 4 members are on site. While they're able to respond to about half the city in under 4 minutes, they often have to wait longer for a second truck to arrive. City Council pretty much unanimously agreed that more staff is needed, but says finding the budget for it is the real issue. And that's your news to the hour. If there's news in your community, contact our news team by emailing news@cfnrfm.ca. We're going to take a quick break and be right back with your sports and local weather.
6: In sports, in a miraculous game, defending champs Argentina railed past to beat England 2-1, reached the World Cup final. They were trailing 1-0 going into the last 5 minutes of regulation time, but the heroes of Enzo Fernandez and Martinez scored for Argentina. Anthony Gordon had given England the lead, but Lionel Messi had other ideas. Argentina pushed for an equalizer, and pressure eventually led to Fernandez scoring in the 85th minute. Martinez headed the winner with 2 minutes into injury time. Argentina will play Spain in the World Cup on Sunday in East Rutherford, New Jersey. Meanwhile, France and England will have to settle to play for third place on Saturday. The Toronto Blue Jays have a day off today as the MLB's 96th All-Star Game was played last night. Toronto will play on Friday when they host the White Sox. And the Toronto Temple have a day off after suffering their fourth loss in five games last night. Toronto fell to 0-3 on the season against the Washington Mystics thanks to a defeat. The shorthanded Temple are three games behind New York for fourth in the Eastern Conference at 10 wins and 14 losses. Toronto next plays on Friday when they host Atlanta. And that's your sports update today.
5: And for your overnight temperatures, Skidigit will get as low as 13 degrees. Prince Rupert will see lows down to 10. Terrace, Kitimat, and Inland Section will get as low as 14. Bulkley Valley and Lakes District will get as low as 8. Fort Nelson will see lows down to 13 degrees. Fort St. John and Moberly Lake will get as low as 14. Atlin will see lows down to 8 degrees. Dease Lake will get as low as 7. Lower Post, overnight lows down to 10 degrees. Caribou Central Interior will see overnight lows down to 9. Bella Coola and Bella Bella will get as low as 11. Amma Atk from CFNR News. I'm Sabrina Spencer.
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1: Good morning. From the CFNR Newsroom, I'm Jeff Blagden. This is your 6 o'clock news report. For the first 2 days, chiefs at the AFN's annual general assembly have put up a united front. On Tuesday, they unanimously passed a resolution to challenge PM Mark Carney's recent major projects reforms. Those aim to see projects approved within a year and create a new office to speed up Indigenous consultation. National Chief Cindy Woodhouse Nepinak says they are fundamentally designed to attract investment and pander to industry. She says the government can set all the timelines they want, but can't put a deadline on First Nations rights. Delegates also say the timeline brings the legitimacy of the projects into question. Their resolution will see them oppose all reforms which weaken environmental protections or undermine, limit, or suppress First Nations consultation. Another unanimous resolution calls on Ottawa to criminalize residential school denialism. Despite the Senate's Human Rights Commission approving it, they ultimately removed an amendment to Bill C-9, which would have made it hate speech. It's known as the hate speech bill, and it did pass without the amendment. But Woodhouse Nepinak calls it a regressive setback for reconciliation. Other topics discussed included clean drinking water legislation, the Alberta to BC pipeline, and Alberta separation. Delegates also agreed to form a united front to challenge any separation talks, including from Quebec. They also formed a table to discuss all of those topics and more ahead of a huge fall meeting with the Prime Minister and all premiers that's set for October 26th. Bad news if you don't like the heat. Meteorologists are predicting a 97% chance El Nino conditions will stick around through next spring. That means we're likely in line for an extremely mild winter, but it also marks a dry summer and fall, which is leading to drought conditions across about half of the province by area, but over 80% by population. The Skeena Basin is currently facing level 2 drought conditions, as is Haida Gwaii, and the Nechaco is at level 3. Most of the Cariboo and Upper Fraser are also facing level 1 conditions. Residents are being asked to preserve water by limiting showers, dishwater use, lawn watering, and outdoor cleaning. Back to the heat, both the Peace Region and the Northern Rockies have yellow heat warnings in place. Wildfire risks are also elevated across the province, owing to both that and lightning forecasts. To add on to that, 53% of daily stream flows across BC are below normal levels. That's already 5% higher than it was a week ago. Still, even with the drier weather, the Wildfire Service says their biggest threat is lightning, dry lightning, which comes with little to no precipitation. Long story short, it's time to put away both the hoodies and the fire starters. And there's 2 wildfires burning out of control in the north as of this morning. In the northwest, a fire burning right alongside Highway 37 south of Blue River has grown to 14 hectares. It still isn't threatening any structures, but is highly visible from the road. Across the province, a 2-hectare fire sparked last night southeast of Fort Nelson in the Slave Creek area. Neither are being actioned on at the moment. As for smoke, the northeast will see quite a bit moving in from fires in the Northwest Territories today. Some of that will also drift into the Stikine and Nechaco as well, but most of it almost perfectly dodges Terrace and Kitimat. And that's your news for this hour. We got more news coming up in 30 minutes. Sports and weather next.
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1: In the sports world, the World Cup will not be coming home, as they say. England fell 2-1 to Argentina yesterday behind goals from Enzo Fernandez and Lautaro Martinez. Leo Messi assisted on both goals. It keeps Argentina's hopes of the first World Cup repeat since Brazil in 1962 alive. They'll pit their top-ranked defense against Spain's top-ranked, or their top-ranked offense, rather, against Spain's top-ranked defense for soccer immortality on Sunday. It's day one of the PGA Tour's final major of the season, the British Open, and there's just 2 Canadians in the running. Corey Connors is the top-ranked Canuck, coming in at 53 in the world, with Abbotsford's Nick Taylor the other. Scottie Scheffler comes in as both the world number one and odds-on favorite, despite missing the cut for the first time in 2 years last week. And 20-year-old phenom Macklin Celebrini has been named EA Sports NHL 27 cover athlete. It makes him the youngest cover athlete for a non-college sports video game ever. He tallied 115 points last season and was named the IIHF's Male Hockey Player of the Year last week. And taking a look outside, in the Peace Region, a heat warning is in effect with sunshine and highs reaching 32, currently 12. Atlin also gets sunshine, but a comparatively frigid high of 19, 8 for now. Sunshine for the Stikine as well, with a high of 23, currently 9. In the Caribou and Central Interior, sun and possible dry lightning, leaving a high of 33, currently 14. For the Bulkley Valley and Lakes, more sun with a high of 30, 7 rain now. On the Central Coast, a mix of sun and clouds, reaching 29 from a current 12. On the North Coast and on high to Guay, cloudy this morning, but clearing out for sun later, leaving a high of 19, 12 rain now. And inland to Terrace and Kitimat, back to just sun with a high of 29 and a current 12. 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

0: Your Nation, your station, CFNR, a classic from Pink Floyd. It was another Brick in the Wall from the Wall album, which surprisingly at the Grammys lost to, what was his name? He used to be the lead singer, Lionel Richie, that's who it was, and Dancing on the Ceiling, that album, which didn't age well. It's CP joining you this morning, obviously not thinking today, but I think we all know that with the medical system getting run over, governments want us to keep as healthy as possible. That goes for the UK, where they want its citizens to do a marathon a month. Now, that's not running in one, but the actual amount of steps it would take to complete one. So they are starting an app there to allow you to do this. They recommend walking 30 minutes a day. And they're having Olympic medalists involved to help people achieve this goal and even offering incentives, including food or money. Now, it sounds like a great idea. I also think it would be a lot better if at the end of each walk there was a piece of cake waiting. Now, that would be incentive to keep moving.
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0: fresh off their appearance at Crapfest and Gingle. That was Glass Tiger teaming up with Rod Stewart for My Town on Your Nation, Your Station, CFNR. Hope you're enjoying your Thursday in this early hour. I'm Craig, also known as CP. Hey, relaxing at home, it's not as cheap as it used to be. Apparently, people are making the effort to spend less on home entertainment as the cost of staying in continues to be subject to what they're calling funflation. Now, video game consoles, they're more expensive because of tariffs and also a strong demand for AI-related computer chips, while subscription prices have increased for streaming services like Netflix. Digital fitness platforms like Peloton, they've also raised their membership fees, and electricity costs are expected to hit record highs, and that's making everything from gaming to binge-watching a lot more expensive. Now, there is good news. The silver lining: reading books remains inexpensive and is enjoying a resurgence in popularity. Does this mean that soon my remote control is going to be asking for a tip?
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1: 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This is your 6:30 News Update. Bad news if you don't like the heat. Meteorologists are predicting a 97% chance El Nino conditions will stick around through next spring. That means we're likely in line for an extremely mild winter, but it also marks a dry summer and fall, which is leading to drought conditions across about half of the province by area, but over 80% by population. The Skeena Basin is currently facing level 2 drought conditions, as is Haida Gwaii, and the Chaco is at level 3. Most of the Caribou and Upper Fraser are also facing level 1 conditions. Residents are being asked to preserve water by limiting showers, dishwasher use, lawn watering, and outdoor cleaning. Back to the heat, though, both the Peace Region and the Northern Rockies have yellow heat warnings in place. Wildfire risks are also elevated across the province, owing to both heat and lightning forecasts. To add on to that, 53% of daily stream flows across BC are below normal levels. It's already 5% higher than it was a week ago. Still, even with the dry weather, the Wildfire Service says their biggest threat is lightning, dry lightning, which comes with little to no precipitation. Long story short, it's time to put away both the hoodies and the fire starters. And coming up at 7, it's day 3 of the AFN's annual General Assembly, and we've got a recap of days 1 and 2. And Tuesday's LNG Canada investment announcement could be the second largest Indigenous ownership stake ever. More on all that and more at 7 o'clock, but first, sports and weather. In the sports world, the World Cup will not be coming home, as they say. England fell 2-1 to Argentina yesterday behind goals from Enzo Fernandez and Lautaro Martinez. Leo Messi assisted on both goals. It keeps Argentina's hopes of the first World Cup repeat since Brazil in 1962 alive. They'll pit their top-ranked offense against Spain's top-ranked defense for soccer immortality on Sunday. And it's day one of the PGA Tour's final major of the season, the British Open, and there's just two Canadians in the running. Corey Connors is the top-ranked Canuck, coming in at 53 in the world, with Abbotsford's Nick Taylor the other. Scottie Scheffler comes in as the world number one and odds-on favorite, despite missing the cut for the first time in 2 years last week. And taking a quick look at your updated temperatures now. 9 in Atlin, 14 in Fort Nelson, 13 in Fort St. John, 12 in Moberly Lake. A heat warning is in place for the entire piece. 7 in East Lake, 13 in Lower Post, 13 in the Caribou and Central Interior, 12 in Bella Coola, 10 in Bella Bella, 7 in the Bulky Valley and Lakes, 13 in Skidigit, 11 in Prince Rupert, and 12 in Terrace and Kitimat. More news on the way at 7 o'clock. If you see anything newsworthy before then, send us an email, news@cfnrfm.ca. 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

Good Nation, your station, CFNR. Good Thursday morning to you, or should we say a Friday warm-up. I'm CB. Well, apparently, nearly two-thirds of us regularly watch what's called oddly satisfying videos on social media. And get this, we spend an average of 156 hours a year glued to clips of these strangely soothing moments. So what are the most popular videos we're watching? Well, things like, believe it or not, pimple popping, pressure washing, and crushing objects. And many people say these videos provide a unique sense of relief as well. And that theme carries over to real life, with over half of us saying clearing a stuffy nose is more satisfying.

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0: Your Nation, your station, CFNR, a classic from Edgar Winter Group featuring Rick Derringer. That was Frankenstein. It's coming up on 650 MCP. This is going to be the biggest party of the summer, and we want you there. Luna's Pulse by Electric Symphony is going to be in Terrace August 1st and 8th. It's going to be an incredible experience with Canada's largest infinity mirror LED floor, massive holograms, and wild art. And if you want a Las Vegas experience on steroids, this is going to be an event for you. 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And if you want to get in, just head over to the CFNR Facebook page, find Luna's Pulse, the post there, and comment after party. It's that simple. The draws, well, they come up tomorrow and on the 24th. Tickets are moving fast. If you don't get yours that way, you can go to electricsymphony.com to find out more.
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2: 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July 31st, it's the ABBA and Fleetwood Mac tribute night. August 1st, the after party with Kaitami, Phonic Opera, and the Funk Hunters. And August 8th, the funk finale with Winona, Hey Mickey, the Funky Slab, and the Sponges. CFNR is giving you two chances to win a pair of VIP all-access passes worth almost $250. One in, like, share, and comment after party on the Luna's Pulse post on the CFNR Network Facebook page. Draw dates are July 17th and 24th. The floor is lit. 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
5: Good morning. From the CFNR Newsroom, I'm Jeff Blagden. This is your 7 o'clock news report. LNG Canada continues to break new ground when it comes to Indigenous investments. In 2017, it became the first major project in Canada to be partially owned by a First Nation, that being the Haisla, of course, and the second, the Coastal GasLink pipeline that feeds it. Now, Phase 2 is in line to become the second largest Indigenous ownership stake in any project in Canada's history. It would trail only the Squamish Nation's Sanac development in Vancouver. But that is a combined residential-commercial development, making the LNG Canada investment the largest industrial one. Prior to the initial LNG Canada agreement, First Nations had been forced to settle for compensation through jobs and impact agreements. Haisla pushed it further again with Cedar LNG, the first majority Indigenous-owned project. Since then, there have been more than $14 billion in Indigenous equity agreements in major projects across Canada. Today's agreement, or Tuesday's agreement, rather, will see the Haisla, Kitsilis, Kitsimkalam, Gitgathla, and Gitgat create a new partnership. It will have the option to invest up to $1 billion to purchase the LNG tank for Phase 2. All of that is, of course, hinged on a final investment decision. Through the first 2 days, chiefs at the AFN's annual General Assembly have put up a united front. On Tuesday, they unanimously passed a resolution to challenge PM Mark Carney's recent major projects reforms. Those aim to see projects approved within a year and create a new office to speed up Indigenous consultation. National Chief Cindy Woodhouse Nepinak says they are fundamentally designed to attract investment and pander to industry. She says the government can set all the timelines they want, but can't put a deadline on First Nations rights. Delegates also say the timeline brings the legitimacy of the projects into question. Their resolution will see them oppose all reforms which weaken environmental protections or undermine, limit, or suppress First Nations consultation. Another unanimous resolution calls on Ottawa to criminalize residential school denialism. Despite the Senate's Human Rights Commission approving it, they ultimately removed an amendment to Bill C-9, which would have made it hate speech. It's known as the Hate Speech Bill, and it did pass without the amendment. But Woodhouse Nepinak calls that a regressive setback for reconciliation. Other topics discussed included clean drinking water legislation, the Alberta to BC pipeline, and Alberta separation. Delegates also agreed to form a united front to challenge any separation talks, including from Quebec. They also formed a table to discuss all of those topics and more ahead of a huge fall meeting with the Prime Minister and all premiers. That's set for October 26th. Williams Lake RCMP are seeking public assistance to help locate a missing man. 19-year-old Joel Burdette was last seen on Monday evening wearing a red hoodie and black pants. He's described as a 6'5" Caucasian man with a slim build, dark blonde hair, and brown eyes. Police believe Burdette may be carrying a gray and white cat. Anyone with information which may help locate Burdette is asked to contact their local RCMP or Crime Stoppers at 1-800-222-8477. And there are two wildfires burning out of control in the north as of this morning. In the northwest, a fire burning right alongside Highway 37 south of Blue River has grown to 14 hectares. It still isn't threatening any structures, but is highly visible from the road. Across the province, a 2-hectare fire sparked last night southeast of Fort Nelson in the Slave Creek area. Neither are being actioned on at the moment. As for smoke, the northeast will see quite a bit moving in from fires in the Northwest Territories today. Some of that will drift into the Stikine and Nechaco as well, but almost perfectly dodges Terrace and Kitimat. And that's your news for this hour. More news coming up in 30 minutes, but sports and weather next.
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5: In the sports world, the World Cup will not be coming home, as they say. England fell 2-1 to Argentina yesterday behind goals from Enzo Fernandez and Lautaro Martinez. Leo Messi assisted on both goals. It keeps Argentina's hopes of the first World Cup repeat since Brazil in 1962 alive. They'll pit their top-ranked offense against Spain's top-ranked defense for soccer immortality on Sunday. It's day one of the PGA Tour's final major of the season, the British Open. There's just two Canadians in the running. Corey Connors, the top-ranked Canuck, coming in at 53 in the world, with Abbotsford's Nick Taylor the other, although Taylor is ahead right now through round one. Scottie Scheffler comes in as the world number one and odds-on favorite, despite missing the cut for the first time in 2 years last week. And 20-year-old phenom Macklin Celebrini has been named EA Sports NHL 27 cover athlete. It makes him the youngest cover athlete for a non-college sports video game ever. He tallied 115 points last season and was named the IIHF's Male Hockey Player of the Year last week. And taking a look outside, in the Peace region, a heat warning is in effect, with sunshine and highs reaching 32, currently 13. Allen also gets sunshine, but a comparatively frigid high of 19, 9 for now. Sunshine for the Stikine as well, the high of 23, currently 10. In the Caribou and Central Interior, sun and possible dry lightning, leaving a high of 33, currently 13. For the Bulky Valley and Lakes, more sun with a high of 37 right now. On the Central Coast, a mix of sun and clouds, reaching 29 from a current 12. On the North Coast and on Haida Gwaii, cloudy this morning, but clearing out for sunshine later on, leaving a high of 19, 12 right now. And inland to Terrace and Kitimat, back to just sun with a high of 29 and a current 12. 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

0: A hero to his hometown of Detroit. That was Bob Seger with a Silver Bullet Band, Her Strut. Your Nation, your station, CFNR, I'm CP. Well, I cannot believe that this has not happened before, but apparently Ringo Starr and Paul McCartney just did a duet for the first time, and it's called Home to Us. Ringo said, well, it's the first time we've ever done it like a couple where we're both singing in it. I've sang a few choruses on his tracks. He's played a few on mine. He then joked, it's not like we don't know each other. The song actually appears on McCartney's new The Boys of Dungeon Lane album. Well, it looks like the boys are still going strong.
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0: Your nation, your station, CFNR, the Bare Naked Ladies, too little, too late. A good Thursday morning to you. I'm CP. Well, we all know that summer means lots of great events, and here's another one to enjoy. It's the SMI Festival. The other day, our own Sabrina Spencer spoke with chairperson Nikki Feldman. Sabrina started by asking Nikki, what made last year's so successful?
1: I think that more or less the participation and the support from the community. We had over 2,000 people over the weekend, and it just showed us the desire to celebrate Indigenous culture together. We had so many amazing volunteers from different organizations and funders. I think my favorite part was just, you know, meeting new people that had never attended something like this because it was never really offered in Paris.
2: The festival is now returning for its second year. What's new for 2026?
1: We've expanded quite a bit this year. We've added a traditional welcome feast to open the festival. We're welcoming more dance groups from across British Columbia. We've expanded our vendor market. We have about 35 vendors this year. We've added more cultural demonstrations. The Squamish Nation has reached out, so we're doing a cultural exchange with them, and they're going to be participating leading up to the event with the preparation and learning about Arnishka culture, and then they'll be here to teach us about theirs as well. And we've learned a lot from the first festival and received some feedback from last year, and just working on ironing out all the little kinks that will just improve it all around.
0: And we are going to be hearing more from Nikki next hour as she talks more about the SMI Festival. This year it's coming up July 24th and 25th at the Terrace Sports Flex. So be listening next hour for more.
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1: Good morning. From the CFNR Newsroom, I'm Jeff Blagden, and this is your 7:30 News Update. Bad news if you don't like the heat. Meteorologists are predicting a 97% chance of El Nino conditions sticking around through next spring. That means we're likely in line for an extremely mild winter, but it also marks a dry summer and fall, which is leading to drought conditions across half of the province by area, but over 80% by population. The Skeena Basin is currently facing level 2 drought conditions, as is Haida-Gwaii, and then Chaco sits at level 3. Most of the Cariboo and Upper Fraser are also facing level 1 conditions. Residents are being asked to preserve water by limiting showers, dishwasher use, lawn watering, and outdoor cleaning. Back to the heat, though, both the Peace Region and the Northern Rockies have yellow heat warnings in place. Wildfire risks are also elevated across the province, owing to both heat and lightning forecasts. To add on to that, 53% of daily stream flows across BC are below normal levels. That's already 5% higher than it was a week ago. Still, even with the dry weather, the Wildfire Service still says their biggest threat is lightning, dry lightning, which comes with little to no precipitation. Long story short, it's time to put away both the hoodies and the fire starters. And coming up at 8, Tuesday's LNG Canada investment announcement could be the second largest Indigenous ownership stake ever. A new study has revealed that nearly two-thirds of Indigenous women face mistreatment during childbirth. And it's day 3 of the AFN's annual General Assembly, and we've got a recap of days 1 and 2 for you. More on all that and more coming up at 8 o'clock, but first, sports and weather. In the sports world, the World Cup will not be coming home, as they say. England fell 2-1 to Argentina yesterday behind goals from Enzo Fernandez and Lautaro Martinez. Leo Messi assisted on both goals. He keeps Argentina's hopes the first World Cup repeat since Brazil in 1962 alive. They'll pit their top-ranked offense against Spain's top-ranked defense for soccer immortality on Sunday. It's day 1 of the PGA Tour's final major of the season, the British Open, and there's just 2 Canadians in the running. Corey Connors is the top-ranked Canuck, coming in at 53 in the world, with Abbotsford's Nick Taylor the other, but Taylor is ahead right now through round 1. Scottie Scheffler came into the round as the world number 1 and odds-on favorite, despite missing the cut for the first time in 2 years last week. And taking a quick look at your updated temperatures now. 9 in Atlin, 16 in Fort Nelson, 15 in Fort St. John, 13 in Moberly Lake with a heat warning in place for the entire piece, 10 in Deese Lake, 14 in Lower Post, 16 in the Cariboo and Central Interior, 13 in Bella Coola, 12 in Bella Bella, 10 in the Bulkley Valley and Lakes, 14 in Skidigat, 12 in Prince Rupert, and 13 in Terrace and Kitimat. More news on the way at 8 o'clock. If you see anything newsworthy before then, send us an email, news@cfnrfm.ca. 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

0: Fresh off his appearance in Vanderhoof, Tom Cochran, Mad Mad World, your nation, your station, CFNR. Hope you're having a great start to this Thursday, or as we like to say, Friday Eve. And right now it is time for The Dirt, brought to you by Jepson Petroleum Northwest Division. And we start with Jennifer Lopez. She is searching for a new buyer for the mansion she's been trying to unload for years after someone she had on the line fell through. The potential buyer walked away after dropping a substantial deposit on the $50 million Beverly Hills Palace that J-Lo originally purchased with Ben Affleck. TMZ says that the almost buyer backed out on Tuesday for an undisclosed reason, so it's back to square one for Lopez and her real estate agents. J-Lo and Ben bought the home together in May 2023, dropping almost $61 million for the, get this, 12-bedroom, 24-bathroom mansion. Freddy Krueger is ready for another close-up. Paramount has closed a deal for rights to adapt the original screenplay for A Nightmare on Elm Street. Under its new genre, label Paramount Primal, domestic rights are being licensed from the Wes Craven estate. The as-yet-untitled film is currently in development. Plot details haven't been released, but it'll be set in the world of A Nightmare on Elm Street and based on the original 1984 film. That means more Freddy is on the way. Randy Quaid, known for his roles in the hit comedies Christmas Vacation and Kingpin, will make a rare public appearance as a parade grand marshal in Ocean City, New Jersey's Night in Venice event coming up on July 25th. Quaid, who has had multiple run-ins with the law and claimed to be chased by Hollywood's so-called star whackers, will be participating in a Christmas-themed celebration that combines patriotism and holiday spirit. Fans will have the opportunity to purchase VIP meet-and-greet packages and attend a live Q&A session with him. Finally, Nickelback have announced their new album, Everything Under the Sun, will be released October 30th. The first single, Rattle the Cage, featuring Motley Crue guitarist John Five, is out now. Chad Kroeger said, quote, "There are songs that hit as hard as anything we've done before." And that is what they call The Dirt. It was brought to you by Jepson Petroleum Northwest Division.
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0: Good Nation, your station, CFNR Classic from The Who. It was Love, Rain, or Me. It's coming up on 7:50 on this Thursday. CP with you today. Hey, how'd you like to go to the Vanderhoof International Air Show? It's coming up, and we have the Sky's the Limit contest. It runs through tomorrow. Your chance to win an incredible VIP package. And here's what you got to do. 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Do that, and you will be entered to win the contest, which we will give away on Monday. And what a prize package. 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
1: 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July 31st, it's the ABBA and Fleetwood Mac tribute night. 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And August 8th, the funk finale with Winona, Hey Mickey, the Funky Slab, and the Sponges. CFNR is giving you two chances to win a pair of VIP all-access passes worth almost $250. Want in? Like, share, and comment after party on the Luna's Pulse post on the CFNR Network Facebook page. Draw dates are July 17th and 24th. 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
1: Good morning. From the CFNR Newsroom, I'm Jeff Blagden. This is your 8 o'clock news report. LNG Canada continues to break new ground when it comes to Indigenous investments. In 2017, it became the first major project in Canada to be partially owned by a First Nation, that being the Haisla, of course, and the second, the Coastal GasLink pipeline that feeds it. Now, Phase 2 is in line to become the second largest Indigenous ownership stake in any project in Canada's history. It would trail only the Squamish Nation's Sanac development in Vancouver, but that is a combined residential commercial development, making the LNG Canada one the largest industrial one. Prior to the initial LNG Canada agreement, First Nations had been forced to settle for compensation through jobs and impact agreements. Haisla pushed it further again with Cedar LNG, the first majority Indigenous-owned project. Since then, there have been more than $14 billion in Indigenous equity agreements in major projects across Canada. Tuesday's agreement will see the Haisla, Kitsilis, Kitsamkalem, Gitgatla, and Gitgat create a new partnership. It will have the option to invest up to $1 billion to purchase the LNG tank for Phase 2. All of that is, of course, hinged on a final investment decision. According to the results of a new national study, the majority of Indigenous women experience mistreatment during childbirth. Led by UBC professor Dr. Saraswathi Vedam, the study surveyed over 6,000 participants between July of 2020 and February of 2022. Of the 309 Indigenous participants, 63% reported facing mistreatment during the childbirth process. For non-Indigenous participants, that still sat at around 50%. The specific kinds of mistreatment were also more severe for Indigenous women. That includes 37% being left unattended when they needed help and 35% being ignored or refused care. Rates were also higher for younger participants and those with Indigenous partners. The province has acknowledged the Indigenous-specific discrimination in healthcare before. They say they are working to create new First Nations-led primary care centers to tackle that. So far, there are 9 province-wide, with another 6 in the works. Through the first 2 days, chiefs at the AFN's annual General Assembly have put up a united front. On Tuesday, they unanimously passed a resolution to challenge Prime Minister Mark Carney's recent major projects reforms. Those aim to see projects approved within a year and create a new office to speed up Indigenous consultation. National Chief Cindy Woodhouse-Nepinak says they are fundamentally designed to attract investment and pander to industry. She says the government can set all the timelines they want, but can't put a deadline on First Nations rights. Delegates also say the timeline brings the legitimacy of the projects into question. The resolution will see them oppose all reforms which weaken environmental protections or undermine, limit, or suppress First Nations consultation. Another unanimous resolution calls on Ottawa to criminalize residential school denialism. Despite the Senate's Human Rights Commission approving it, they ultimately removed an amendment to Bill C-9, which would have made it hate speech. It's known as the Hate Speech Bill, and it did pass without the amendment, but Woodhouse-Nepinak calls it a regressive setback for reconciliation. Other topics discussed included clean drinking water legislation, the Alberta to BC pipeline, and Alberta separation. Delegates also agreed to form a united front to challenge any separation talks, including from Quebec. They also formed a table to discuss all of those topics and more ahead of a huge fall meeting with the Prime Minister and all premiers. That's set for October 26th. And there are 2 wildfires burning out of control in the north as of this morning. In the northwest, a fire burning right alongside Highway 37 south of the Blue River has grown to 14 hectares. It still isn't threatening any structures, but is highly visible from the road. Across the province, a 2-hectare fire sparked last night southeast of Fort Nelson in the Slave Creek area. Neither are being actioned on at the moment. As for smoke, the northeast will see quite a bit of it moving in from fires in the Northwest Territories today. Some of that will drift into the Stikine and Nechako as well, but almost perfectly dodges Terrace and Kitimat. And that's your news for this hour. More news coming up in 30 minutes, but sports and weather next.
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1: In the sports world, the World Cup will not be coming home, as they say. England fell 2-1 to Argentina yesterday behind goals from Enzo Fernandez and Lautaro Martinez. Leo Messi assisted on both goals. It keeps Argentina's hopes of the first World Cup repeat since Brazil in 1962 alive. They'll pit their top-ranked offense against Spain's top-ranked defense for soccer immortality on Sunday. It's day one of the PGA Tour's final major of the season, the British Open, and there's just two Canadians in the running. Corey Connors is the top-ranked Canuck, coming in at 53 in the world, with Abbotsford's Nick Taylor the other, though Taylor is ahead right now in round one. Scottie Scheffler comes in as the world number one and adds on odds-on favorite, despite missing the cut for the first time in 2 years last week. And 20-year-old phenom Macklin Celebrini has been named EA Sports NHL 27 cover athlete. Makes him the youngest cover athlete for a non-college sports video game ever. He tallied 115 points last season and was named the IIHF's Male Hockey Player of the Year last week. And taking a look outside, in the Peace region, a heat warning is in effect, with sunshine and highs reaching 32, currently 15. Atlin also gets sunshine, but a comparatively frigid high of 19, 9 for now. Sunshine for the Stikine as well, with a high of 23, currently 12. In the Cariboo and Central Interior, sun and possible dry lightning, leaving a high of 33, currently 16. For the Bulkley Valley and Lakes, more sun with a high of 30, 10 right now. On the Central Coast, a mix of sun and clouds, reaching 29 from a current 13. On the North Coast and on Haida Gwaii, cloudy this morning, but clearing out for sun later, leaving a high of 19, 13 right now. And inland Adairs and Kitimat, back to just sun with a high of 29 and a current 13. 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

0: Tom Petty on your nation, your station, CFNR. Happy Thursday morning to you. I'm CP. We are looking forward to a couple weeks from now when the Terrace Riverboat Days Parade returns. 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The route kicks off near City Hall and will travel east along Lake Hells Avenue, wrapping up near the curling rink. So we've got all kinds of events happening that day, but if you want to be in the parade, we would love to see you. You can grab your float application at riverboatdays.ca/register. But you have to submit by next week. So July 20th is the deadline. It's coming up quickly. We want to see you there. And when you're there, you will see us, CFNR. We'll be there with our float, giving away some prizes. Hint, hint. Hope to see you there. Treasure
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0: Your Nation, your station, CFNR. Good Thursday morning to you. I'm CP. That was Tall Trees. Well, last hour, I was telling you about the SMI Festival. I wanted to play more Sabrina Spencer from the CFNR Newsroom's interview with chairperson Nikki Feldman. And with so much taking place at the event, Sabrina asked Nikki about the food that's going to be served.
1: And sharing food is such an important part of our culture. A feast is about bringing people together, showing gratitude, and welcoming our guests with generosity and respect. It's an opportunity for everyone to sit together, share a meal, and begin the festival in a good way. Whether you're Indigenous or not, everyone is welcome to experience a sense of community and hospitality. We'll be serving some beautiful Nishka stew, as well as hagwaldum and fried bread, and most importantly, some preserved jam, which is our fruit, our berries that we harvest around this time of year.
2: I understand that you've also received support from some new funding partners. How has this helped the festival grow?
1: We're incredibly grateful for the support we've received this year. Our sponsors and funding partners have allowed us to bring in more cultural performers, improve the visitor experience, provide better programming for families and youth. One of the new funders that we have is University of Northern British Columbia. They're actually sponsoring 90% of our feast. They've gone above and beyond, and they're actually sponsoring water bottles for the festival as well, because we had experienced some issues with heat and dehydration last year. So that was one of the things that we addressed, is, you know, what we had to work on. So we're very thankful for UNBC.
2: You've also mentioned welcoming dance groups from down south. What does it mean to bring these groups together?
1: We're excited to welcome dance groups from outside the Northwest, including groups traveling from southern British Columbia. Every nation has its own songs, dances, and traditions. So bringing everyone together creates an opportunity to celebrate both our similarities and our unique cultural identities. It's also about building relationships, supporting one another, and creating opportunities to share our cultures with the wider community.
2: The festival celebrates the berry harvesting season. Can you explain the meaning of SMAY and why this time of year is important for Nishkat culture?
1: SMAY refers to the berry harvesting season, which has always been an important time for the Nishka people. It's a season of abundance when families gather to harvest food from the land and prepare for the months ahead. It's also a time to give thanks for what the land provides and to pass on knowledge from one generation to the next. The festival celebrates those teachings while reminding us of the importance of caring for our culture, our traditions, and the land that sustains us. During this time, a lot of families, this is when we prepare and we gather, families who don't live on their traditional territories usually come home around this time to harvest and prepare their salmon and their berries. It is kind of like a little, you know, it's our celebration time, and it's just wonderful that we get to preserve our culture that way.
0: And there you go, a little bit of Nikki Feldman and her interview. The chairperson for the SMI Festival is coming up July 24th and 25th at the Terrace Sportsplex. Hope you can make it. It'll be a great time.
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1: Good morning. 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This is your 8:30 News Update. Through the first 2 days, chiefs at the AFN's annual General Assembly have put up a united front. On Tuesday, they unanimously passed a resolution to challenge Prime Minister Mark Carney's recent major projects reforms. Those aim to see projects approved within a year and create a new office to speed up Indigenous consultation. National Chief Cindy Woodhouse-Nepinak says they are fundamentally designed to attract investment and pander to industry. She says the government can set all the timelines they want, but can't put a deadline on First Nations rights. Delegates also say the timeline brings the legitimacy of the projects into question. Their resolution will see them oppose all reforms which weaken environmental protections or undermine, limit, or suppress First Nations consultation. Another unanimous resolution calls on Ottawa to criminalize residential school denialism. Despite the Senate's Human Rights Commission approving it, they ultimately removed an amendment to Bill C-9, which would have made it hate speech. It's also known as the Hate Speech Bill, and it did pass without the amendment. But Woodhouse-Nepinak calls it a regressive setback for reconciliation. Other topics discussed included clean drinking water legislation, the Alberta to BC pipeline, and Alberta separation. Delegates also agreed to form a united front to challenge any separation talks, including from Quebec. They also formed a table to discuss all of those topics and more ahead of a huge fall meeting with the Prime Minister and all premiers. That's set for October 26th. And coming up at 9, Tuesday's LNG Canada investment announcement could be the second largest Indigenous ownership stake ever. A new study has revealed that nearly two-thirds of Indigenous women face mistreatment during childbirth, and recreational steelhead fisheries in the Skeena provide $23 million to the BC economy annually, according to a new report. More on all that and more at 9 o'clock, but first, sports and weather. In the sports world, the World Cup will not be coming home, as they say. England fell 2-1 to Argentina yesterday behind goals from Enzo Fernandez and Lautaro Martinez. Leo Messi assisted on both goals. It keeps Argentina's hopes of the first World Cup repeat since Brazil in 1962 alive. They'll pit their top-ranked offense against Spain's top-ranked defense for soccer immortality on Sunday. And it's day one of the PGA Tour's final major of the season, the British Open. There's just two Canadians in the running. Corey Connors is the top-ranked Canuck, coming in at 53 in the world, but Abbotsford's Nick Taylor is ahead of him right now during round one. Scottie Scheffler came in as the world number one and odds-on favorite despite missing the cut for the first time in 2 years last week. And taking a quick look at your updated temperatures now. 10 in Atlin, 18 in Fort Nelson, 17 in Fort St. John, 15 in Mobile Lake with a heat warning in place for the entire piece, 12 in Dease Lake, 15 in Lower Post, 18 in the Caribou and Central Interior, 17 in Bella Coola, 14 in Bella Bella, 13 in the Bulkley Valley and Lakes, 14 in Skidigat, 12 in Prince Rupert, and 15 in Terrace and Kitimat. More news on the way at 9 o'clock. If you see anything newsworthy before then, send us an email, news@cfnrfm.ca. 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
2: Simigigat, Sigamana, Legigigat. We are the Kitsimkalim, an original tribe of the Tsimshian Nation. Tsimshian means people of the Skeena River. Our ancestry and cultural heritage connect us to the land, a central principle sustaining Kitsimkalim since time immemorial. Kitsimkalim will continue to practice our inherent rights as caretakers and our authority to manage our territories from the coast down the Skeena River to the mountains inland as we have for generations, and will ensure the continued stewardship of our resources in generations for time to come. Arayuh, Tsimshian and law are rules governing our peoples, economic rights, and relations with other First Nations. Our long-standing political system, which operates under the hereditary chiefs and matriarchs, is alive and well despite the complex implications of colonization. We have a sacred trust and responsibility to care for our traditional territory, and our connection to the coast and the Skeena are part of who we are as Tsimshian. Kitsimkalim, an original tribe of the Tsimshian Nation.
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0: 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Good morning to you as we get you closer to your weekend at CP. One of the hottest movies out there right now is Obsession. It's a low-budget horror film that is making a boatload of money. Now, it only cost $750,000 to make and has now made over $400 million for the producers. While that is low budget for a highly successful movie, it doesn't come close to the least expensive blockbuster. That record is held by Paranormal Activity, which cost only $15,000 to make and grossed $194 million worldwide. And some of us are happy when our investments make over 10% increase. Yikes.
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0: Your Nation, your station, CFNR. He's got the new song out, 51st State, which he says not going to happen. That was Bryan Adams, and this time it's coming up on 8:50. Usually I talk to Rob Peel right around now, but he's away today. So we're going to cover a little World Cup action. If you are a fan of the games and have been watching closely, you'll know that England was up 1-0, as they say, to Argentina yesterday before falling to 2-1. The coach, Thomas Tuchel, went into kind of a turtle shell and put them in a defensive posture, which prevented them from winning, is what it did. Lots of fans upset, obviously. You could imagine the headlines in English newspapers today, not kind. I did find one, though. England fans fight outside Atlanta Stadium as multiple arrested by armed cops after devastating World Cup loss. Sounds about right.
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1: Good morning. From the CFNR Newsroom, I'm Jeff Blagden. This is your 9 o'clock news update. LNG Canada continues to break new ground when it comes to Indigenous investments. In 2017, it became the first major project in Canada to be partially owned by a First Nation, that being the Haisla, of course, and the second, the Coastal GasLink pipeline that feeds it. Now, Phase 2 is in line to become the second largest Indigenous ownership stake in any project in Canada's history. It would trail only the Squamish Nation's Senac development in Vancouver, but that is a combined residential-commercial development, making LNG Canada's investment the largest industrial one. Prior to the initial agreement, First Nations had been forced to settle for compensation through jobs and impact agreements. Haisla pushed it further again with Cedar LNG, the first majority Indigenous-owned project. Since then, there have been more than $14 billion in Indigenous equity agreements in major projects across Canada. Tuesday's agreement will see the Haisla, Kitsilis, Kitsimkalem, Gitgathla, and Gitgat create a new partnership. It will have the option to invest up to $1 billion to purchase the LNG tank for Phase 2. All of that is, of course, hinged on a final investment decision. Terrace City Council has voted near unanimously to raise their pay by 13%. That also comes with an increase of 20% for the mayor. Every 4 years, council votes on remuneration increases for the next cohort ahead of municipal elections. This year's increase was based on suggestions from a committee led by former Mayor Carol LeClaire. They'll see councillor pay go from $23,000 to $26,000, and the mayor's from $49,000 to $60,000. That's in addition to a standard cost of living increase received annually. Councillor James Cordero was the only one to vote against the increase. He says that when he became a councillor 15 years ago, the pay was $11,000. Adjusted for inflation, that would be about $16,000 today. He also says that it doesn't seem to be a big roadblock in convincing people to run, as other councillors brought up. The pay increases won't take effect until the next council is elected. And recreational steelhead fisheries on the Skeena provide a $23 million boost to BC's economy annually, according to a new report. Commissioned by the Babine River Foundation, the study was conducted by Big River Analytics. It found that close to 80% of the economic impacts they generate also remain in the North Coast Nechaco regions. Guided angling in the Upper Skeena dwarfs commercial output, providing 60% of the region's steelhead-related earnings. They also calculate that each steelhead caught and destroyed in commercial activities costs about $100,000 in economic opportunities. In contrast, each accidentally destroyed during catch-and-release fishing corresponds to the same value in positive economic output. The report concludes that regulations targeting commercial fisheries will do significantly more for conservation and the economy than ones targeting recreational fisheries. That's your news for this hour. Got more news on the way for you at 11, but first, sports and weather. In the sports world, the World Cup will not be coming home, as they say. England fell 2-1 to Argentina yesterday behind goals from Enzo Fernandez and Lautaro Martinez. Leo Messi assisted on both goals. It keeps Argentina's hopes of the first World Cup repeat since Brazil in 1962 alive. They'll pit their top-ranked offense against Spain's top-ranked defense for soccer immortality on Sunday. It's day one of the PGA Tour's final major of the season, the British Open, and there's just two Canadians in the running. Corey Connors is the top-ranked Canuck, coming in at 53 in the world, but it's Abbotsford's Nick Taylor that is leading through round one. Scottie Scheffler comes in as the world number one and odds-on favorite, despite missing the cut for the first time in 2 years last week. And 20-year-old phenom Macklin Celebrini has been named EA Sports NHL 27 cover athlete. It makes him the youngest cover athlete for a non-college sports video game ever. He tallied 115 points last season and was named the IIHF's Male Hockey Player of the Year last week. And taking a quick look at your updated temperatures now. 10 in Atlin, 18 in Fort Nelson, 17 in Fort St. John, 15 in Moberly Lake, with a heat warning in place for the entire piece, 12 in Dease Lake, 15 in Lower Post, 18 in the Cariboo and Central Interior, 17 in Bella Coola, 14 in Bella Bella, 13 in the Bulkley Valley and Lakes, 14 in Skidigat, 12 in Prince Rupert, and 15 in Terrace and Kitimat. More news on the way at 11 o'clock. If you see anything newsworthy before then, send us an email, news@cfnrfm.ca. 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

0: Good Nation, your station, CFNR, a great one from Stevie Nicks, Edge of 17. A very good Thursday morning to you. I'm CP. Well, the Vanderhoof International Air Show is coming up, and we want you to be there with the Sky's the Limit contest. Your chance to win an amazing VIP package, including two VIP weekend passes, two tickets for a hot air balloon ride, a two-night deluxe suite stay at the North Country Inn, and a gas card and exclusive swag bag as well. All you have to do is listen for the specific song. We'll give you a cue, and you tell us what that cue word is by texting it to 250-638-0056. When you do, you get entered to win. And then on Monday, we'll be selecting a winner from all entries. It's the Sky's the Limit giveaway brought to you by Nechako Kitimat Development Fund, BC Co-op, Epsom Petroleum, and the Vanderhoof International Airport. And of course, your friends at CFNR.
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0: Your nation, your station, CFNR, Blackwater from the Doobie Brothers, who are back on the road again with Carlos Santana this summer. Hope you're having a great start to your Thursday. It's CP here. Well, science is also here to tell us when the end of society will happen. The end of the world, in fact. That with the help of the James Webb Telescope. It's been taking pictures and videos and looking back in time. And with that information, scientists have discovered that the Earth will end when the sun dies. And their timeline, well, 5 billion years from now. I was telling you about Polymarket, where you can bet on basically anything. So if you want to put a couple bucks down on the Earth dying in 5 billion years, you've now got science to back up your bet. Of course, you'll have to wait quite a while for it to pay off, but at least you now have science to let you know you're going to win.
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0: Your nation, your station, CFNR, some early Van Halen, and I'll wait. Thanks for waiting out the morning with me. I'm CP. Hey, are you a fan of hitting up thrift shops? Well, the other day I was in one and found some tag-on Travis Matthews golf shirts. They're worth $180. That cost me $10. But I'm not sure anyone has found anything like this. Someone spent $3.10 on an LA Lakers jacket. The kid is 19, and he was at a Goodwill in Oregon. Now, after posting a picture of it, an auction house found out about this jacket and authenticated it. Apparently, it was a jacket from 1972 that Wilt Chamberlain wore in the 1968 finals. The jersey he wore under the jacket, well, it sold for over $4 million. And in the end, the jacket is expected to be worth over $250,000. So if you're in Prince Rupert for the next All-Night Basketball Tournament, maybe stop by the thrift store. Who knows what you might walk out with.
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0: Good Nation, your station, CFNR, Soul Sacrifice Santana, who's back on the road this summer. Well, that's it for me today. I'll return to finish off the work week tomorrow, where we have the final day to text in for your chance to win the great VIP package to the Vanderhoof Air Show that we'll be awarding in a random draw on Monday. So just be listening for the code word today to text in for your chance to qualify for a great prize package, including that two-night stay and hot air balloon ride. On the way out, here's some advice from Ralph Waldo Emerson, who said, "Happiness is a perfume you cannot pour on others without getting a few drops on yourself." I'm CP saying see ya.
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1: Good morning. From the CFNR Newsroom, I'm Jeff Blagden, and this is your 11 o'clock news update. LNG Canada continues to break new ground when it comes to Indigenous investments. In 2017, it became the first major project in Canada to be partially owned by a First Nation, that being the Haisla, of course, and the second, the Coastal GasLink pipeline that feeds it. Now, Phase 2 is in line to become the second largest Indigenous ownership stake in any project in Canada's history. It would trail only the Squamish Nation's Sanac development in Vancouver, but that is a combined residential-commercial development, making the LNG Canada investment the largest industrial one. Prior to the initial LNG Canada agreement, First Nations have been forced to settle for compensation through jobs and impact agreements instead. Haisla pushed it further again with Cedar LNG, the first majority Indigenous-owned project. Since then, there have been more than $14 billion in Indigenous equity agreements in major projects across Canada. Tuesday's agreement will see the Haisla, Kitsilis, Kitsamkalam, Gitgatla, and Gitgat create a new partnership. It will have the option to invest up to $1 billion to purchase the LNG tank for Phase 2. All of that is, of course, hinged on a final investment decision, though. Terre City Council has voted near unanimously to raise their pay by 13%. That also comes with an increase of 20% for the mayor. Every 4 years, council votes on remuneration increases for the next cohort ahead of municipal elections. This year's increase was based on suggestions from a committee led by former mayor Carol LeClaire. They'll see councillor pay go from $23,000 to $26,000 and the mayor's from $49,000 to $60,000. That's in addition to a standard cost of living increase received annually. Councillor James Cordero was the only one to vote against the increase. He says that when he became a councillor 15 years ago, the pay was $11,000. Adjusted for inflation, that would be about $16,000 today. He also says that it doesn't seem to be a big roadblock in convincing people to run, as other councillors brought up. The pay increases won't take effect until the next council is elected. And recreational steelhead fisheries on the Skeena provide a $23 million boost to BC's economy annually, according to a new report. Commissioned by the Babine River Foundation, the study was conducted by Big River Analytics. It found that close to 80% of the economic impacts they generate also remain in the North Coast Nechaco regions. Guided angling in the Upper Skeena dwarfs commercial output, providing 60% of the region's steelhead-related earnings. They also calculate that each steelhead caught and destroyed in commercial activities costs about $100,000 in economic opportunities. In contrast, each accidentally destroyed during catch-and-release fishing corresponds to the same value in positive economic output. The report concludes that regulations targeting commercial fisheries will do significantly more for conservation and for the economy than ones targeting recreational fisheries. And that was your news for this hour. We got more coming up for you at noon, but first, let's get you some sports and weather. In the sports world, the World Cup will not be coming home, as they say. England fell 2-1 to Argentina yesterday behind goals from Enzo Fernandez and Lautaro Martinez. Leo Messi assisted on both goals. It keeps Argentina's hopes for the first World Cup repeat since Brazil in 1962 alive. They'll pit their top-ranked offense against Spain's top-ranked defense for soccer immortality on Sunday. It's day one of the PGA Tour's final major of the season, the British Open, and there's just two Canadians in the running. Corey Connors was the top-ranked Canuck heading into day one, coming in at 53 in the world, but it's Abbotsford's Nick Taylor that came ahead through one round of play. Scottie Scheffler came in as the world number one and the odds-on favorite, despite missing the cut for the first time in 2 years last week. And 20-year-old phenom Macklin Celebrini has been named EA Sports NHL 27 cover athlete. Makes him the youngest cover athlete for a non-college sports video game ever. He tallied 115 points last season and was named the IIHF's Male Hockey Player of the Year last week. And taking a quick look at your updated temperatures now. 13 in Atlin, 25 in Fort Nelson, 21 in Fort St. John, 22 in Moberly Lake, with a heat warning in effect for the entire Peace region, 16 in Dease Lake, 17 in Lower Post, 22 in both the Cariboo and Central Interior and in Bella Coola, 18 in Bella Bella, 19 in the Bulkley Valley and Lakes, 16 in Skidigat, 13 in Prince Rupert, and 18 in Terrace and Kitimat. More news on the way at noon. If you see anything newsworthy before then, send us an email, news@cfnrfm.ca. 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
1: Yautz Kobe Smith Kilasa Nugwa. So the first 2 days, chiefs at AFN's Annual General Assembly have put up a united front. On Tuesday, they unanimously passed a resolution to challenge PM Carney's recent major projects reforms. Those aim to see projects approved within a year and create a new office to speed up Indigenous consultation. National Chief Cindy Woodhouse Nipinak says they are fundamentally designed to attract investment and pander to industry. She says the government can set all the timelines they want, but can't put a deadline on First Nations rights. Delegates also say the timeline brings the legitimacy of the projects into question. Their resolution will see them oppose all reforms which weaken environmental protections or undermine, limit, or suppress First Nation consultation. Another unanimous resolution calls on Ottawa to criminalize residential school denialism. Despite the Senate Human Rights Commission approving it, they unanimously removed an amendment to Bill C-9, which would have made it a hate speech. It's known as Hate Speech Bill, and it did pass without the amendment, but Woodhouse Nipinak calls it a regressive setback for reconciliation. Other topics discussed include clean drinking water legislation, the Alberta to BC pipeline, and Alberta separation. Delegates also argued to form a united front to challenge any separation talks, including from Quebec. They also form a table to discuss all those topics and more ahead of a huge fall meeting with the PM and all premiers that is set for October 26th. LNG Canada continues to break a new ground when it comes to Indigenous investments. 2017, it became the first major project in Canada to be partially owned by a First Nation, that being the Haisla, of course, and the second, the Coastal Gas Link pipeline that feeds it. Now Phase 2 is in line to become the second largest Indigenous ownership stake in any project in Canadian history. It would trail only the Squamish Nation's Senac development in Vancouver, but that is combined residential commercial development, making the LNG Canada investment the largest industrial one. Prior to initial LNG Canada agreement, First Nations had been forced to settle for payment through jobs and impact agreements. Haisla pushed in further again with Cedar LNG, the first majority Indigenous-owned project. Since then, there have been more than $14 billion in Indigenous equity agreements in major projects across Canada. Tuesday's agreement will see the Haisla, Kitsilis, Kitsimkim, Kitgatlach, and Kitgat create a new partnership. It will have the option to invest up to $1 billion to purchase the LNG tank for Phase 2. And that's if, of course, hinged on the final investment decision. Terrace City Council has voted near unanimously to raise their pay by 13%. That also comes with an increase of 20% for the mayor. Every 4 years, council votes on increases for the next cohort ahead of elections. This year, increase was based on suggestions from committee led by former mayor Carol Lyric. And they'll see councillor pay go from $23,000 to $26,000 and the mayor's from $49,000 to $60,000. That's an additional to a standard cost of living increase received annually. Councillor James Cardo was the only one to vote against the increase. He says that when he became a councillor 15 years ago, the pay was $11,000. Adjusted for inflation, that would be up $16,000 today. He also says that it doesn't seem to be a big rollback in convincing people to run, as other councillors brought up. The pay increase won't take effect until the next council is elected. That's your news of the hour. If there's news in your community, contact our news team by emailing news@cfnrfm.ca. We're going to take a break and be right back with your sports and weather.
2: We are Kitsum Kalem, an original tribe of the Tsimshian Nation. Tsimshian means people of the Skeena River. Our ancestral lands are like you, are located in and around the Kitsum Kalem watershed, Skeena River, and North Coast. Kitsum Kalem has always been intimately connected with the other Tsimshian tribes through marriages, adoptions, and sharing of our resources and common ground. To shed more light on this message, here's our Samoigit Weetadildal of Wapsligaf, Hereditary Chief Don Roberts.
3: What the word Tsimshian means, people in the river. No, we're people of the Tsimshian. We're people of multiple resources, and we're people that we're all one. And we got different tribes, different WAPs, but we're still one.
2: Kitsum Kalem, an original tribe of the Tsimshian Nation.
1: In sports, it's all coming down to a Sunday afternoon as defending champs Argentina will take on 2010 champion Spain in this year's World Cup final. Argentina is led by Lionel Messi, the tournament's all-time leading scorer. Spain is led by Lamine Yamal, as the tournament's best defense. Argentina is going for its fourth title and aims to be the first back-to-back champion since Brazil in 1958 and 1962. Spain is after its second title. MLB's regular season resumes tonight as the Phillies host the Mets. It's the only game on schedule. The Jays welcome the White Sox for a three-game series starting tomorrow. And LeBron James could provide an update on his NBA future today. 41-year-old free agent is scheduled to appear at Fantastic Fest in New York to record an episode of his Mind the Game podcast. James announced last month he was leaving the Lakers after eight seasons, but has not said where he plans to play next. And that's your sports update today. For your weather this hour, across the region, in the Peace is sunny with 26 with a heat warning for the Peace region. Allen is sunny with 15 for the Stikeen, sunny with 17 in the Caribou and Central Tier, sunny with 23. Poke Valley and Lake, sunny with 22 for the Central Coast, sunny with 20 on the North Coast and Haida Gwaii, sunny with 16. And inland to Terrace and Kitimat, sunny with 20.
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4: 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And August 8th, the funk finale with Winona, Hey Mickey, the Funky Slab, and the Sponges. CFNR is giving you two chances to win a pair of VIP all-access passes worth almost $250. Want in? Like, share, and comment after party on the Luna's Pulse post on the CFNR Network Facebook page. Draw dates are July 17th and 24th. The floor is lit. 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
1: Yautz Kobe Smith Kilasa Nugwa. An overnight spike in wildfire activity has triggered an evacuation order for the town site of Boston Bar. The evacuation order comes after the number of new fires across BC jumped from around 20 to 31 overnight, as crews warn of dry conditions and lightning in the forecast. Another evacuation order was issued for parts of Pemberton, where the new Signal Hill wildfire is burning within 3 kilometers of the center of town and covering the area with heavy smoke. Boston Bar and nearby areas have been under the threat of Brunswick Complex fires for weeks, with hundreds of homes already ordered to evacuate or warned to be on alert before today. Meanwhile, Prime Minister Mark Carney is defending the government and environmental record as parts of the country grapple with wildfires. He says the Liberal government is building precautions to reduce emissions into investments like a new pipeline agreement with Alberta. Carney says his government climate strategy is focused on affordability in the short term. He made the comments today in London, Ontario, as much of the province is blanked in wildfire smoke. Recreational steelhead firefighters on the Skeena provided a $23 million boost to BC's economic annually, according to a new report. Commissioned by Bambine River Foundation, the study was conducted by Big River analysts and found that close to 80% of economic impacts they generate also remains in the North Coast and Jackal regions. Guided angrily in the upper Skeena, DeForest commercial output providing 60% of the region's steelhead-related earnings. They also calculate that each steelhead cut and destroyed in commercial activities cost about $100,000 in economic opportunities. In contrast, each accidentally destroyed during catch-and-release fishing corresponds to the same value in positive economic output. The report concludes that regulations targeting commercial fishers will do significantly more for conservative of the economic and the ones targeting recreational fisheries. That's the news to the hour. If there's news in your community, contact our news team by emailing news@cfnrfm.ca. In sports, MLB is set to have its earliest opening day next year on March 24th, except for international games, if there's an opening day. MLB said Thursday its 2027 season will start with a single game to be televised that night by Netflix. The teams have not been chosen. Baseball's labor contract expires on December 1st and management lockout is expected. In 2022, an agreement wasn't reached until March 10th, causing opening day to be pushed back from March 31st to April 7th. And the wait continues for LeBron James as he remains undecided about where he'll play this season. The NBA's all-time scoring leader and current free agent spoke today but didn't reveal his next team choice. Fans at Fantastic Fest in New York urgently awaited his decision. James, recording an episode of his Mind the Game podcast, mentioned teams such as Cleveland, Miami, and Golden State, but gave no hints away. He confirmed leaving the Lakers after 8 seasons. James, the NBA's oldest active player, has stored a career and is entering his 24th season. Speculation continues as fans patiently await for his next move. As for temperatures at this hour across the region, in the Peace 27, Allen 17, for the Stikine 19, in the Caribou and Saint-Nature 27, Buggy Valley and Lakes 26, for the Central Coast 27, on the North Coast and on Haida-Gwaii 17, and inland to Terrace and Kitimat 25.
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You know what I'll tell you that we're not stuck in the middle of? The week. Steelers Wheel on your nation, your station, CFNR. Amasa, ada amagari silax. Good day and good afternoon. Yes, it is Thursday today. Can you believe it's already July 16th? I mean, we are just one day away from the weekend. That's crazy. All right, last night I found myself going down a bit of a rabbit hole. I started watching Bar Rescue, and I remember that show was with John Taffer, and it used to be on channels like Spike TV, and I honestly thought it had been off the air for years. So I ended up looking up something from one of the episodes, and to my surprise, it's still making new episodes. I even found this year's schedule and realized the show is still going strong. Now, I've watched so many seasons that I've kind of, you know, powered my way through the series. I'm always amazed at some of the bars that John gets called into rescue. I mean, today I watched an episode where a school had a bar that looked like it belonged in the back rooms. The color and the layout, it was just unsettling. Watching some of those bars, I swear, I lost a lot of feeling in my face from all the cringing. And I would say it was a little numb. Holly McNarland is up next on Your Nation, Your Station, CFNR.

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Iron Man by Black Sabbath on your nation, your station, CFNR. We have now reached that time where we give some birthday shout-outs. That's right, it's CFNR's birthday bash. Now, if you know somebody with a birthday coming soon, make sure to send me an email. 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Let me know who's celebrating, where they're from, and who the shout-out is coming from. Happy birthday to Anthony Tibbetts from Burns Lake and Allison Bolton from Gitsalasu. I know Allison very well. I know her as BJ. Happy birthday, guys. And now the celebrity birthday quote for the day comes from OSHA. Life should not only be lived, it should be celebrated. One more wish, one more smile, and just one more time, we're going to go to the headpins. Happy birthday from all of us here at Your Nation, Your Station, CFNR.

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It's time to celebrate it. Today's National Day is Know Your Customers Day. And it got me thinking back to when I was working at Copperside in Thornhill. I got to know a lot of regulars, especially the smokers. After a while, I'd see them walking toward my till and I'd already have their usual pack sitting there ready to go. And I'd just smile and nod and they'd say, yep, that's the one. I won't lie, I definitely scored a few cool points for remembering everyone's go-to. And if you're heading out today, whether it's for work, home, or somewhere in between, carry on, wayward son or daughter. Here's Kansas on CFNR.

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Helen DeGuay bringing Unchain My Heart right here on Your Nation, Your Station, CFNR. You can hear more Indigenous artists right here during the Journey Show, which is from 6 until 7. And then again on Sunday nights for 2 hours, 7 until 9 p.m. Very cool stuff. I love listening to Indigenous artists over there. So, you know, Riverboat Days is literally just around the corner. If you have any plans for the end, make sure to book off Saturday and, you know, Friday and Saturday, August 1st. And because we got concerts in the park happening from roughly around noon until 9 o'clock. That's right. Right after the parade, head over to George Little Park and you'll be hearing from headliners Queen Flash. Plus, you'll see lots of performances from Sly Fire, The Rats, Ezra Beaton, Sunday Drivers, The Dystopians, Mercedes Brown, Liam Cullen, and the Telqua Playboys throughout the day. It's a full day of great live music. 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And we've also got a deluxe VIP giveaway coming soon, so keep your ears open on CFNR. 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Supertramp up next on CFNR.

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5: Yautz Kobe Smith Kilas Anugwa. According to the results of a new national study, the majority of Indigenous women experience mistreatment during childbirth. Led by UBC Professor Dr. Sarah Swathi Vidam, the study served over 6,000 participants between July of 2020 and February of 2022. Of the 309 Indigenous participants, 63% reported facing mistreatment during the childbirth process. For non-Indigenous participants, that sat at around 50%. The specific kinds of mistreatment were also more severe for Indigenous women. That includes 37% left unattended when they needed help, and 35% being ignored or refused care. Rates were also higher for younger participants and those with Indigenous partners. The province has acknowledged the Indigenous Pacific discrimination in health care before. They say they are working to create new First Nations-led primary care centers to tackle that. So far, there are 9 province-wide, with other 6 in the works. Some U.S. lawmakers are pressing PM Carney to do something about the wildfire smoke that's drifting south of the border. Dozens of fires burning in northern Ontario have forced people from their communities and destroyed homes. Smoke from those fires have blanketed much of southern Ontario and large swaths of the U.S. For Republican members of Congress in Michigan say their patience has run out and called for Canada to act on the smoke. First Nations chiefs in Ontario and Quebec are scrambling to get federal help for communities forced to evacuate because of wildfires. Callan's First Nation in the northwestern Ontario has burned to the ground, but Indigenous leaders say the community has been left behind because it isn't recognized by the federal government. Anishinaabeg Nation has been funding on Callan's First Nation's behalf. First Nations chiefs are calling on the federal government to deem residential school denialism as hate speech. The chiefs have passed an emergency resolution at the Assembly of First Nations General Meeting in Ottawa. Anishinaabeg Nation Grand Chief Linda Desabake says criminalizing residential school denialism will protect the survivors of those institutions.
6: Our survivors, both here today and those who have passed on, have kept the truth alive for generations. Now hate speech needs to be incorporated into law to ensure denialism will no longer prey upon survivors, their families, or our people across this country.
5: Pimchikamak Cree Nation Chief David says the truth is not optional and reconciliation cannot exist without truth. The chiefs argue the feds are enabling residential school denialism by failing to make it a crime. More than 150,000 Indigenous children were forced to attend residential schools, with the last of them closing in 1996. An estimated 6,000 children died, but experts say the actual number could be much higher. That's your news to the hour. We're going to take a break. Be right back with your sports and weather.
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5: In sports, it's coming down to a Sunday afternoon as defending champs Argentina will take on 2010 champion Spain in this year's World Cup final. Argentina is led by Lionel Messi, the tournament's all-time leading scorer. Meanwhile, Spain is led by Lamine Yamal. He has the tournament's best defense. Argentina is looking for its fourth title and aims to be the first back-to-back champion since Brazil in 1958 and 1962. Spain is after its second title. Major League Baseball's regular season resumes tonight as the Phillies host the Mets. It's the only game on schedule. The Jays will welcome the White Sox for a 3-game series starting tomorrow. And LeBron James remains undecided about where he'll play this season. The NBA's all-time scoring leader and current free agent spoke today, but did not reveal his next team choice. Fans at Fantastic Fest in New York urgently awaited for his decision. James, recording an episode of his Mind the Game podcast, mentioned teams such as Cleveland, Miami, and Golden State, but gave no hints. He confirmed leaving the Lakers after 8 seasons. James, the NBA's oldest active player, has storied a career and is entering his 24th season. Speculation continues as fans await his next move. And that's your sports update today. For weather at this hour, Costa region in the Peace, sunny with 28 with a heat warning for the Peace region. Allen is sunny with 18. For the Stikine, sunny with 20. In the Caribou and Central Interior, sunny with 29. Bucky Valley and Lake, sunny with 27. For the Central Coast, sunny with 24. On the North Coast and on Haida Gwaii, sunny with 17. And inland to Terrace and Kitimat, sunny with 27.
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That is definitely a song I'm going to play for my wife and next time I'm hungry. Hunger Strike by Temple of the Dogs on Your Nation, Your Station, CFNR. Amasa, ada amagari silax, good day and good afternoon. So I have a little bit of a confession to make. I'm a bit of a collector when it comes to cups. Now, if a cup has something cool about it, chances are I want it. It all started when I was a kid and Star Wars Episode 1 was about to hit theaters. And remember those collectible cups that they had at 7-Eleven? I had no clue who half of the characters were back then, but I knew I wanted to collect them all. Then a few years ago, it all started over again when Starbucks came out with those awesome studded cups, and before I knew it, I was hooked again. Now it's movie theater cups, Stanley-style tumblers, and handmade cups from local vendors. One of my favorites is a speaker cup that I found in Prince Rupert during Salmon Fest. And this year I picked up a Max and Roxanne cup from a Goofy movie. It's pretty neat. It changes color depending on whether the drink is hot or cold. And the only thing I don't have is one of those 3D printed cups. Maybe, you know, maybe one day. But if I bring another cup home, I might have to start building another cupboard. My wallet would probably appreciate it if I stopped wandering into these gift shops and movie theaters. But where's the fun in that? Let's take a walk on the wild side. Here's Lou Reed on Your Nation, Your Station, CFNR.

everybody had to pay and pay. A hustle here and a hustle there. New York City is the place where they said he'd be.

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Your Nation, Your Station, CFNR. That was from 1997. Matthew Goodband bringing in Strange Days. Okay. I never heard that ending before, but okay. It's time to listen to the music. This is Rock Talk with the Chat. All right, so Nickelback fans, I know you're out there. The Canadian rockers have officially announced their brand new album, Everything Under the Sun, and it's set to arrive on October 30th. They also announced that they dropped the first single, Rattle the Cage, and it features none other than Motley Crue guitarist John Five. Chad Kroeger, has said his new records show sign of the band from songs that hit as hard as anything they've ever recorded to tracks to make a few changes. He also says Rattle the Cage was the perfect song to kick things off because it captures the energy that they've been bringing to the stage every night. So if the new single is any indication, it sounds like Nickelback is coming out swinging this fall. Let's crank up one of the biggest hits and get back to the music. It's Nickelback on Your Nation, Your Station, CFNR.

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8: How many times have you been pushed around?

Every single time I hear that song, it brings me back to my childhood. Such a good song. Our Lady Peace with Life on CFNR. Hey, did you know that in 2007, a man named Jeremy Harper counted to 1 million? He did not leave his apartment or shave until he finished, and it was all broadcast live on a webcam, and it took him 3 months. Now, that is a lot of wasted time. It also has to be a record because, holy moly, that's a lot of numbers. Man, I don't know about you, but after counting a million, I would never want to hear another number again. Instead, let's hear a few notes. And this note's for you. Here's Neil Young on CFNR.

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The parade will be running from 11 in the morning to about 1 o'clock, starting near City Hall and making its way towards the Curling Club. Now, if you're planning to drive downtown that morning, make sure to give yourself a little bit of extra time because there will be some temporary road closures and bus detours while the parade is rolling through town. And if you ever want to be in the parade instead of just watching it, there is still time to enter a float. Just head over to riverboatdays.ca/register and get your application in before July 20th. And keep an eye out for CFNR crew along the parade route. We'll have some awesome giveaways. And when the parade wraps up, head over to George Little Park because concerts in the park get underway right after. Riverboat Days is just one of those events that you know for sure you'll have an amazing time. And you won't even be spending a fortune. Now that's what I call a free ride. 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
5: And Devil Lewan from the CFNR Newsroom, I'm Sabrina Spencer. Meteorologists are predicting a 97% chance El Nino conditions will stick around through the next spring. That means we're likely in line for an extremely mild winter, but also marks a dry summer and fall, which is leading to drought conditions across about half the province by area, but over 80% by population. The Skeena Basin is currently facing level 2 drought conditions, as is Haida Gwaii, and the Nechako is at level 3. Most of the Cariboo and Upper Fraser are also facing level 1 conditions. Residents are being asked to preserve water by limiting showers, dishwasher use, lawn watering, and outdoor cleaning. Back to the heat, both the Peace Region and Northern Rockies have yellow heat warnings in place. Wildfire risks are also elevated across the province. And to add on to that, 53% of daily stream flows across BC are below normal levels. That's already 5% higher than it was a week ago. Still, even with the dry weather, the Wildfire Service says their biggest threat is lightning. Dry lightning, which comes with little to no precipitation. According to the results of a new national study, the majority of Indigenous women experience mistreatment during childbirth. Led by UBC professor, the study surveyed over 6,000 participants between July of 2020 and February of 2022. Of the 309 Indigenous participants, 63% reported facing mistreatment during the childbirth process. For non-Indigenous participants, that sat around 50%. The specific kinds of mistreatment were also more severe for Indigenous women. That includes 37% being left unattended when they needed help and 35% being ignored or refused care. Results were also higher for younger participants and those with Indigenous partners. The province has acknowledged the Indigenous-specific discrimination in health care before. They say they are working to create new First Nation-led primary care centers to tackle that. So far, there are 9 province-wide, with another 6 in the works. Recreational steelhead fisheries on the Skeena provide a $23 million boost to BC's economy annually, according to a new report. Commissioned by the Babine River First Nation, the study was conducted by Big River Analytics. It found that close to 80% of the economic impacts they generate also remains in the North Coast Nechako region. Guided angling in the Upper Skeena dwarfs commercial output, providing 60% of the region's steelhead-related earnings. They also calculate that each steelhead caught and destroyed in commercial activities costs about $100,000 in economic opportunities. In contrast, each accidentally destroyed during catch and release fishing corresponds to the same value in positive economic output. The report concludes that regulations targeting commercial fisheries will do significantly more for conservation and the economy than ones targeting recreational fisheries. Terrace City Council has voted near unanimously to raise their pay by 13%. That also comes with an increase of 20% for the mayor. Every 4 years, council votes on remuneration increase for the next cohort ahead of municipal elections. This year's increase was based on suggestions from a committee led by former Mayor Carol Leclerc. They'll see councillor pay go from $23,000 to $26,000 and the mayor from $49,000 to $60,000. That's in addition to a standard cost of living increase received annually. Councillor James Corderio was the only one to vote against the increase. He says that when he became councillor 15 years ago, the pay was $11,000. Adjusted for inflation, that would be about $16,000 today. He also says that it doesn't seem to be a big roadblock in convincing people to run, as other councillors brought it up. The pay increase won't take effect until the next council is elected. And that's your news to the hour. If there's news in your community, contact our news team by emailing news@cfnrfm.ca. Kobe Smith has your sports update in just a moment, and I'll be right back with your local weather forecast.
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6: In sports, it's coming down to a Sunday afternoon as defending champs Argentina will take on 2010 champion Spain in this year's World Cup final. Argentina is led by Lionel Messi, the tournament's all-time leading scorer. Meanwhile, Spain is led by Lamine Yamal. He has the tournament's best defense. Argentina is looking for its fourth title and aims to be the first back-to-back champion since Brazil in 1958 and 1962. Spain is after its second title. Major League Baseball's regular season resumes tonight as the Phillies host the Mets. It's the only game on schedule. The Jays will welcome the White Sox for a three-game series starting tomorrow. And LeBron James remains undecided about where he'll play this season. The NBA's all-time scoring leader and current free agent spoke today, but did not reveal his next team choice. Fans at Fantastic Fest in New York urgently awaited for his decision. James, recording an episode of his Mind the Game podcast, mentioned teams such as Cleveland, Miami, and Golden State, but gave no hints. He confirmed leaving the Lakers after 8 seasons. James, the NBA's oldest active player, has stored a career and is entering his 24th season. Speculation continues as fans await his next move. And that's your sports update today.
5: Here's a look at current conditions and tonight's overnight lows across the region. Skidigit, mainly sunny and 17 degrees with a low of 14. Prince Rupert, sunny, 16 degrees with lows to 11. Terrace is sunny and 28 degrees with the lows of 14. Smithers, sunny and 27 degrees with overnight lows to 10. Burns Lake is sunny at 28 degrees with the lows to 6. Fort Nelson, sunny and hazy at 28 degrees with a low of 12. A heat warning remains in effect. Fort St. John, sunny and hazy at 28 degrees with overnight lows to 14. A heat warning also remains in effect for them. Atlin is sunny with a high today of 19, lows tonight low of 7. Dease Lake, sunny and 21 degrees with a low of plus 5. Lower Post, sunny 21 degrees with a low to 8. Quesnel, sunny at 31 with a low of 11. Williams Lake is partly cloudy, 29 degrees with the lows of 11. Bella Coola is sunny at 29 degrees with overnight lows to 12. Bella Bella is sunny at 24 degrees with overnight lows to 12 degrees. 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

I could never get enough of that song, especially when it's in Marvel movies. Led Zeppelin on CFNR. Amasa Aramagari selects good day and good afternoon. You know, I love scary movies, but every once in a while, a real-life story gives me the chills. So a woman was home alone one evening when she kept hearing a knock at the front door. She'd look through the peephole, and nobody was there. It happened again a few minutes later. Again, she looked. Nothing. Thinking someone was playing a prank, and she decided to ignore it. The knocking continued every 10 to 15 minutes just until after midnight, and then it suddenly stopped. The next morning, she stepped outside and noticed muddy footprints leading up to her front door. But there was something strange about them. The footprints didn't lead away. They only led to the door. Sleep well tonight. Whoever was knocking at that door, it's the definition of bad company, if you ask me. Let's crank up Bad Company on CFNR.

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From 1980, that was Red Rider on Your Nation, Your Station, CFNR. It's time for another edition of Doixin. I got my music ready, let's go. Doixin, rock star, for finally showing up in stores again when I thought they had disappeared forever. Man, I was very sad. Doixin, my ninja slushy machine, because it's been putting in overtime this summer. Especially now that the sun is out. Doixin jump scare videos for turning my calm scrolling into a Olympic level phone toss and a scream I didn't know I had in me. Doixin, the hot weather, because it's finally helping me even out this tan. Now I just need to figure out how to match my farmer's tan and the rest of me. I look ridiculous. Doixin, air conditioning, because let's be honest, I complain when it's cold, but then again, I complain even more when it's hot. And finally, Doixin, Costco fans, for turning my room into a twister. Oh, I gotta tell you, they're so good. That's today's Doixin. Now let's quit talking and, you know, let it ride with the Canadian classic, Bachman Turner Overdrive on CFNR.

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You know, I had the chance to see Aerosmith in concert, but I had way too much fun jamming out to Motley Crue. Welcome back to the Afternoon Drive on CFNR. It's time for the Popcorn Report. Tonight is your last chance to check out your pick before they are gone forever. New Movie Friday never seems to disappoint. As usual, I will let you know which movies will be playing on their last night. Here's what's playing around the region. The Telecom Twin Theaters in Terrace is playing Moana and Minions and Monsters last night. So check out Minions. Up next, we have the Tri-Town Theater in Hazleton, and they're playing Supergirl last night. So check it out. And over to the Roy Theater in Smithers, they're playing Minions and Monsters, Moana and Toy Story 5 last night. To check out Toy Story. And at the Beacon Theater in Burns Lake, they're playing Minions and Monsters last night. To check that out as well. And at the Carib Theaters in Quesnel, they're playing Moana and Minions and Monsters. Last night, to check out Minions tonight. And finally, at the Rex Theater in Chetwynd, this weekend, they are playing Moana. Yes, every theater on my list is getting a new movie tomorrow night. Get your crew ready for a great night at the movies and load up on that popcorn. That concludes the Popcorn Report. Time to put the popcorn down and turn up the volume. This next one has been rocking for decades. Mountain with Mississippi Queen on CFNR.

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This Sun Is on the Rise by Bobby Joe Starr on Your Nation, Your Station, CFNR. You can get more Indigenous music during Journeys, which is right after my show until 7 o'clock. And then on Sunday nights from 7 until 9 p.m. for the Indigenous Rock Show. All right, I got a heads up for a sports segment that we got on CFNR. It's called Inside the Game, Beyond the Scoreboard with Kobe Smith. This is where we look at more than just the final score. Kobe breaks down the matchups, the storylines, and what actually matters for teams and fans right here across the North and beyond. From local CIHL action and weekend rivalries to the biggest games in the NHL and highlights from around the sports world. Inside the Game keeps you

there I stood and looked down. You know I lost a lot of friends there, baby. I got no time to mess around.

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1: The 5 p.m. news is brought to you by Sullivan Motor Products in Houston.
2: And Ella Lawan from the CFNR Newsroom, I'm Sabrina Spencer. On Tuesday, July 14th, Smithers Council rejected its own staff recommendations. But this staff had urged the town to write to the province in support of an independent cumulative health impact assessment of BC's natural gas and LNG industry. The vote placed the town alongside Kitimat, host of LNG Canada, as the second BC council to turn the request down outright. With the physicians' campaign behind the request has a charged backdrop. Since then, LNG Canada's Kitimat terminal began exporting last year. A cracked flare tip has forced the plant to burn off large volumes of gas through a backup flare. The regulator has issued a public order in April over black smoke emissions. LNG Canada has applied to raise its permitted flaring roughly tenfold. The company says local air quality readings have stayed in the, quote, good to low risk range throughout. The request came from the Canadian Association of Physicians for the Environment. The group presented to council on June 23rd through Dr. Sally Harvey. It asked for two things: a provincial study of the gas supply chain from extraction to export, and a pause on public financing and approvals for LNG projects until the study was finished. Councillor Laura Leonard was the most detailed voice in opposition. She argued British Columbia already runs the most rigorous energy regulations in the world and that the project at issue had cleared their environmental assessments. The recommendations on the floor, in other words, had already separated the health science from the development politics. Council rejected it anyway on a 4-3 vote. LNG Canada continues to break new ground when it comes to Indigenous investments. In 2017, it became the first major project in Canada to be partially owned by First Nations, that being the Haisla Nation, and the second Coastal GasLink pipeline that feeds it. Now, Phase 2 is in the line to become the second largest Indigenous ownership stake in any project in Canada's history. But that is a combined residential-commercial development making